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2: Hello dear friends. I am Pastor Bong Fidakan. I am grateful for this opportunity to share another message with you and encourage you. Life is full of uncertainties. Sometimes we are faced with challenges that make us anxious, fearful, or even discouraged. But today, I want to remind you that you are never alone. And God has called you to be strong and courageous. In Joshua 1:9, God gives this command. Have I not commanded you? Be strong and of good courage. Do not be afraid, nor be dismayed. For the Lord your God is with you wherever you go. God spoke these words to Joshua as he was about to lead the Israelites into the promised land. It was a huge responsibility, and Joshua likely felt overwhelmed. But instead of allowing fear to take over, God reminded him of a powerful truth. He would never be alone, for God was with him. And my friends, that same promise is for you today. In moments of fear and doubt, remember that God is with you. No matter what you are facing, whether it's personal struggle or difficult decision or an uncertain future, God's presence goes before you. Here are three things that you may remember when you need courage. First, trust in God's plan. Even when things seem uncertain, know that God is in control and He will lead you forward. Second, draw strength from His promises. The Bible is filled with reminders that God's faithfulness, meditate on them and let them encourage you. And number three, move forward in faith. Courage is not the absence of fear. It is choosing to trust God even when you feel afraid. When you take a step of faith, He will be right there with you. So no matter what challenges come your way, hold on to this truth. God is with you. You are not alone. And He is strengthening you every step of the way. Let's take a moment to pray. Heavenly Father, thank you for your constant presence in our lives. When we feel afraid, remind us that you are always with us. Give us strength, courage, and faith to move forward, trusting in your promises. Fill our hearts with peace, knowing that you will never leave us nor forsake us. In Jesus' name, Amen. As you go through this week, remember, be strong Be courageous and trust that God is with you wherever you go. Thank you for joining me today, and I look forward to seeing you again next time on Hope for All. Here at Hope Channel Philippines, we are sharing Jesus, changing lives. God bless you.

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2: Trying to lower your cholesterol? Ordering a different sandwich for lunch might help. A 2009 UK study compared the effectiveness of two whole grains, wheat and rye, on lowering cholesterol levels. The study found that rye was more effective in lowering blood cholesterol levels. So when you are at the lunch counter next, ask for a lettuce and tomato sandwich on rye. This small change could make a big difference. Choosing whole grain rye bread is another ageless advantage.
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1: 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A fruit smoothie, a nectarine, or ripe banana all protect against lung cancer. Eating fruits to prevent cancer is another ageless advantage.

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0: don't know what to do. 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

0: Mr. Bautista, yes, we'll just give you a call, okay?
1: 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Pang-sampu ko na to ah. Ano ba namang buhay to?
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Reasoning from the Scriptures, thought-provoking discussions on biblical truths. Revelation of Hope, unveiling the prophecies of the Bible and God's ultimate plan. We understand that life's questions often need answers and encouragement. 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
2: As the prophets and teachers of the early church were fasting and praying, the Holy Spirit called Paul and Barnabas to go on their first mission journey. The church prayed together before sending them out.
3: Hands were laid on them. We prayed earnestly. As a united church, we prayed for their safety and that God would grant them the right words to speak to the multitudes. We prayed that our missionaries would be successful in spreading the gospel. Paul and Barnabas traveled to several places. In Cyprus, they proclaimed the word of God in the Jewish synagogues. In Pisidian Antioch, almost the whole city gathered to hear the word of the Lord. When the Gentiles heard their messages, they believed. The word of the Lord spread throughout the entire region, and the disciples were filled with joy and the Holy Spirit.
2: Paul and Barnabas appointed elders in every church and prayed with fasting, commending them to the Lord. They gathered the church together and reported all that God had done through them and how he had opened a door of faith to the Gentiles.

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0: Welcome to the Philippines, a beautiful destination, overflowing with stunning views and truly heartwarming people. Just a few years ago, as the world plunged into the depths of fear and the unknown, the Filipino people found their lives turned upside down. But within the worst of times, miracles of heart change were performed.
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0: 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Here, a small AWR radio station broadcasts 15 hours a day, reaching across the local area. This incredible story begins just a few years ago as the COVID-19 pandemic swept across the globe in early 2020. As the pandemic settled over the area and the people were told to stay in their homes, the broadcasters of one small radio station decided that it would be best to move into the building. This way, they could continue to broadcast every day. Throughout the pandemic, due to the dedication of these broadcasters, the AWR program of this station was not silenced. During this time, thousands of households across the Philippines were held under mandatory quarantine by the government. As boredom took over, residents began listening more and more to the radio. Among those tuning in was a group of crew members. Of a church that worshiped on Sunday, found songs they decided to listen. As the pastors contradict the Sabbath teachings they believed, they soon realized this preacher was presenting directly from the Bible. Each day brought something new that caught their interest. And as they compared what was said to their Bibles, they found it all to be true. These families began discussing what they were learning, and soon they formed small study groups. Unable to meet for worship in their churches, they gathered in homes, listening to the radio and studying the Bible together. One day, while the AWR broadcasters were working in the station, several members of the study group walked in with a surprising statement.
1: "We are not Adventists, but we have been listening to your broadcasts, and we believe what you are teaching. We want to give our tithe to your church and have decided we want to be baptized."
0: With the area in lockdown, there was seemingly no way to gather together. However, the Lord miraculously opened the doors, working through the local police to allow a small church gathering where they could worship together and commit their vows prior to stepping in the waters. Groups of groups often health evangelism. And even taken part in an evangelistic series hosted by AWR in their area, which resulted in numerous baptisms. One man and his wife had also begun listening to the radio during the pandemic, and together they discovered Adventist World Radio. As they became more and more convinced of the truth, they decided to walk many miles from their home to the radio station. It was a desire in their hearts to give their tithe to the new faith they believed in. This couple asked for more information of Bible topics, and soon after, an AWR worker visited and shared Bible studies with them. Eventually, they were baptized and joined the Seventh-day Adventist Church. Today, he and his wife share Jesus everywhere they go, as well as playing songs of praise over the radio.

0: Isn't it truly amazing how the Lord can work in the darkest hours to bring the hearts of His people back to Him? AWR is committed to offering listeners around the globe a glimpse of their loving Savior. 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
2: We were a group of women outside the city gate by the river at a place of prayer. Lydia, a dealer in purple cloth from Thyatira, was also there. Two men came along and started to speak to us and asked to join us in prayer. We later learned that they were Paul and Silas. The Lord opened Lydia's heart to heed Paul's message. She and all the members of her household were baptized. Another day, Paul and Silas were on their way to a place of prayer. They were met by a female slave who had a spirit in her that could predict the future. She earned a lot of money for her owners by fortune telling. She followed us and shouted at us. This was disrupting, and so Paul ordered the spirit out of her. When her owners realized that their chance of making money was gone, they dragged Paul and Silas to the authorities, and they were put in prison.
3: At around midnight, these two very positive prisoners named Paul and Silas were praying and singing hymns to God. The rest of us were listening to them. Suddenly, there was a violent earthquake, and the prison shook. All the prison doors flew open and everyone's chains came loose. The jailer woke up, saw all the doors open and drew his sword to kill himself. He thought all the prisoners had escaped, but Paul assured him and shouted that he should not harm himself. The jailer called for lights, rushed in and lay in front of them, trembling. The jailer accepted Jesus Christ and his whole family was baptized.

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1: 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I don't even know how to take care of myself.
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1: Once again, magandang evening po sa inyong lahat, mga ginigilip po naming taga-subaybay at tagapakinig ng Adventist World Radio 89.1 FM. At ngayon po mga kaibigan, we are so glad, we're so very happy at narito tayo ngayon upang sariwain na naman ang kadakilaan, pag-ibig ng Panginoon sa bawat isa sa atin. And yes po mga kaibigan, it's now the 12th night of our Revelation of Hope series with Pastor Carlito Quidet Jr. At so far, it has been very fruitful. It has been very endearing to understand and know that indeed the Lord is really and very, very good po sa bawat isa sa atin. How much it is, friends, to long for, to be in that heavenly home God is preparing for us all. Kaya po mga kaibigan, if we take a look at this one, it is indeed a something that I would also always say na, wow, napakabuti ng Panginoon dahil ito nga naman, nakikita natin that heaven is approaching. Heaven is approaching. How are we going to respond to the call that the Lord has for you and for me? Well, we have already talked on the previous times about baptism, about the second coming. Now we're going to talk about something that would definitely help us to understand more of His will once again at this point in time, friends. Kaya po mga kaibigan, huwag na huwag kayong mawawala. Enjoy and listen to this wonderful message that the Lord has prepared for each and every one of us. Pero bago po yan, gusto ko po munang banggitin ang ating numerong 0918-944-7891. 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So ayun po mga kaibigan, once again, we'd like to thank you for joining us at this point in time. It's our 12th night na. At ang ating pong speaker muli, walang iba kundi si Pastor Carlito Quidet Jr. Siya po ang ating Communication Director ng Southern Asia Pacific Division. Ang Southern Asia Pacific Division ay ang ating pong regional headquarters ng Seventh-day Adventist Church dito lamang po sa Southeast Asia, governing 11 countries. So, ayan po mga kaibigan, bago po natin siya mapapakinggan, tayo po muna ay makakarinig ng isang awitin. Huwag na huwag po kayo mawawala, dyan lamang po kayo. Let us all hear it as hope starts here and when God will make all things new.

In spite of the coronavirus that is raging in epidemic proportions around the world, there is a God that is still in control, and we're going to talk about that this morning. I'm going to take a look at this virus and its widespread nature. We're going to raise some very difficult and very tough questions. Questions like, where is God in all of this? Where's God when we suffer? Where's God in the sickness? We're going to look at this virus in the prophetic sense. What does it indicate to us from the eyes of Bible prophecy? What did Jesus say? How is pestilence, the word pestilence, used in the Bible? And do we get any insight there? And then how can we deal with fear at this time? The virus is spreading rapidly, but in my thinking, fear is spreading more rapidly. So how do you deal with the fear, and how do you help other people in the context of that fear? So we're going to look at some of those big questions. So let's bow our heads and pray, and then we'll study the Word of God together. Father in heaven, we are thankful that in the midst of a crisis, that you've not forgotten this world, that you're there. There to comfort and to strengthen us, there to encourage us. Give to us a sense of the prophetic scenario. Help us see things not through the eyes of the news media, but through the eyes of the prophetic Word of God. Enable us to sense a God that is in control, a God that's not caught by surprise, a God that's big enough to handle these things, situations, but a God that's small enough to live in our hearts and give us strength. We pray in Christ's name. Amen. Now, the world is in a crisis of epidemic proportions. Fast-moving virus is speeding with breakneck speed around the world. Country after country has been affected. It's very difficult to keep up with the statistics. As clear as we can tell, up to this moment, over 250,000 people have been infected with the virus, and at least 18,000 have died. But yet, even those numbers are incomplete because we do not have adequate test results back. Things are developing so rapidly with COVID-19 that it really is difficult to keep pace. The numbers are expected to rapidly increase in the next few weeks. We are seeing life changed as we know it. Now, the COVID-19 is a strain of the virus that we haven't seen before. Presently, there are no vaccines for it that are currently on the market, and there are no scientifically tested remedies. There are a few things that have surfaced this week that may show some promise, but really no tested remedies yet. International borders have been closed. Schools have been shut down, and students are now on online. Some 250 million students in the United States of America affected, other countries affected as well. Movie theaters, amusement parks, entertainment venues, all shut down. Businesses have mandated their workers, in many instances, to work from home. Restaurants and centers of social entertainment closed. When you look at really what's taking place, and when you look at really what's happening in our society today, it is unprecedented, absolutely unprecedented in our society. Now, the economic ramifications are significant. There are many people that predict that unemployment levels that have been quite low will rise dramatically. In fact, the Secretary of the Treasury indicated that they may rise as high, and some economists don't think it's going to be this high, as 20% if this keeps raging as it is. Reports of the coronavirus in the news media create fear for tens of thousands of people. So here's the question. How can we be filled with hope and not fear?
Where's God in all this? Are these judgments of God, or are they just random, accidental happenings? What does the Bible actually say about pestilences and pandemics? How can we overcome fear and be filled with hope in times of crisis? And lastly, is this a sign of the end of the world? Let me assure you first that God is not the author of suffering, sickness, or disease. I'd like you to take your Bible and go back to the beginnings, because we will never understand the endings unless we go back to the book of beginnings. In the book of Genesis, God created the world, and after God creates the world in 6 literal days, the Bible says in Genesis chapter 1, and if we don't understand something about a larger controversy between good and evil, if we don't frame the disasters, the pestilences, the earthquakes, famines, fire, flood, if we don't frame all of these catastrophes in the larger context of a great controversy in the universe, we end up confused. We end up not clearly understanding what's going on. So let's go back to the book of beginnings, the book of Genesis, and later we'll go to the book of Matthew in Jesus' end time prophecies, in Luke, we'll go to the book of Revelation, but we begin in the book of Genesis. God has created the world, and at the end of the 6 days of creation, verse 31, Genesis 1, God saw everything that he had made, and indeed it was very good. So the evening and the morning were the 6th day. So at the end of creation, no sickness, no suffering, no death, no heartache, no sorrow. God looks out over the world, and God says, it is very good. Not a little bit good, but very good. So the world that God created was not a world where pestilences raged. It was not a world where pandemics took the lives of people. It was not a world where human beings had fever, vomiting, sickness. It was a world that God said was very good. Sickness was not part of God's original plan. His plan was for earth to be populated with people who were happy, healthy, and holy. Sin was an intruder, and it came to our world introduced by Lucifer, a fallen angel, when God created beings of vast intelligence, beings of dazzling brightness, angelic beings. He gave them the power of choice. Because to take away the power of choice is to make mere automons, mere robots. To take away the power of choice is to take away the capacity to love, because love must come from choice. One of those angels, a rebel angel, rebelled against God. That rebel angel came to earth that was created perfect by God with no sickness, suffering, heartache, or death. That evil angel led Adam and Eve into sin and to disobedience to God. He claimed that God was unfair, God was unjust, that God was a vindictive tyrant, that God did not have their best interest in view. When Adam and Eve sinned, the Bible says sin is separation from God. And as the result of that, they opened a door that God wanted forever shut, the door of sickness, suffering, heartache, and death. Because separated from God, we are separated from the source of life, the source of goodness, the source of joy, the source of health. So sickness came. But when Adam and Eve sinned, God promised that he would send the Messiah. You see, Satan uses, now don't miss this, Satan uses sickness, suffering, disease, pestilence, natural disasters as weapons to discredit God. So when disaster comes, when pestilence comes, when earthquake comes, when heartache and famine comes, what do people do? They say, where is God in all this? They say, if God is all-powerful, why doesn't he stop this? If God is love, why doesn't he deal with this? And so Satan uses those weapons to discredit God. So God knew this was going to happen. So in the Garden of Eden, when Adam and Eve sinned, God made promise them. He said, a Messiah will come. And this Messiah will reveal what God is like. He will reveal for a waiting world and a watching universe what God is like. So 2,000 years go by, 3,000 years go by, 4,000 years go by, and the Messiah comes.
and Christ tabernacles in human flesh. And the Bible says in Luke 19, verse 10, the Son of Man has come to seek and to save that which is lost. So Jesus comes. And why does he come? To reveal the Father's love. Every time Jesus touches blind eyes and they're opened, every time he touches deaf ears and they're unstopped, every time he touches a withered man's arm and it's healed, every time he causes the lame to jump and run again, every time he takes a person who's died and raises them from the dead, he is saying, this is what God is like. God is like this. He's not the way Satan has made him out to be. He's not this vindictive judge. He's not one inflicting upon the human race sickness, sorrow, suffering. This is the result of a planet in rebellion. So when we see Jesus, when we see Jesus healing the sick, when we see Jesus breaking the bread and feeding the 5,000, when we see Jesus raising the dead, we see Jesus calming the storm, what's that about? It's about the God that has control over nature, the God who cares when people are hungry because he feeds them 5,000 on the hillside of Galilee. It's about the God that wants people to be in health. And the great summary of Christ's ministry is found in John chapter 10. So Jesus comes to show what God is like. Jesus comes to reveal that God is not the author of sickness, suffering, heartache, sorrow. We look here at John chapter 10, and we start with verse 10, one of the most magnificent verses in all the Bible. John chapter 10 and verse 10. The thief does not come except to steal and to kill and destroy. So it is the work of Satan, the thief, who has come into the human race, who's stolen dominion. The thief has not come except to steal, to kill, destroy. But Jesus says, I've come that they might have life, they might have it more abundantly. God created a world at the beginning that was very good. Jesus came to reveal the character of God, and God's longing for you and me is we have life in abundance, life in superabundance, life of joy and of health. You say, where is God in a pandemic like the coronavirus? Where is God? Remember that text in Genesis 1:37? He has created the world very good. Where is God? He's with every physician that is ministering at a hospital bed to somebody that's suffering. He's with every nurse that self-sacrificingly, lovingly goes out to serve. He is with every grocer who distributes food to the poor. He is with every single teacher who online teaches her students. Wherever there is goodness, there is God. And even if men and women don't recognize that, every good gift and perfect gift comes from the Father of lights. Where is God in all this? He's with every neighbor who goes and unselfishly brings food to some widow that doesn't have food. He's with every neighbor that lovingly takes care of somebody else's kids so they can go to work. Where is God? He is with the goodness in the world, because the human heart does not originate that goodness. That's where God is. Where is God? He's with everybody that suffers. He's with there to encourage them, to give them hope, give them joy, point them to his goodness and his love and to a better world. Where is God? He is there. Now, you may ask the question, what does the Bible say about pestilences? And we need to delve into that as well. The Bible uses the word pestilences 81 times. It uses the word pestilences as a large word. The word pestilences in the Bible is not a narrow word. It's used in four different ways. And so let's look at some of the ways that the word pestilences is used in Scripture. First, the word pestilence is used in Scripture as the natural result of living in a world separate from God. Now, obviously, Satan is behind all this, but we live in a world where viruses and pathogens grow. God has nothing to do with their origin, but because we live in a world of sin, in a broken world, there is suffering and disease. An illustration of that in the Bible is Job. Did Job sin
to bring upon the pestilence upon himself? Not at all. Was Satan behind all that? Certainly. But was this pestilence a physical sickness that is the natural result of germ and etc.? Certainly it was. Job lived in a sinful world, and as the result of that, suffered disease. We live in a world separated from God's original plan of health and wholeness. It's a world of pathogens and viruses and germs. There is quite a remarkable statement written by an author that I have great confidence in a book called The Great Controversy. If you don't have a copy of that book, The Great Controversy, it's worth it to go online and get one. It deals with everything from the fall of Lucifer down through the ages and God's eternal plan to save mankind. In that book, on page 589, and I know many of you will have it, the book Great Controversy, it says, in accidents and calamities by sea and by land, so great accidents by sea, in great conflagrations, what's that, conflagrations, fires, in fierce tornadoes and terrific hailstorms. Tornadoes, have we seen any of those recently? Conflagrations, have we seen any of those recently? Fires. You think of the California fires, you think of the tornadoes in the southeast United States, in floods, cyclones, we've seen those around the world, tidal waves, tsunamis, earthquakes, have we seen that? In every place and in 1,000 forms, Satan is exercising his power. Why does he do this? To bring suffering upon the human race to discredit God. That's one of his great goals. But listen, he sweeps away the ripening harvest, that's Africa, and famine and distress follow. Then I was interested in this fascinating statement. He imparts to the air a deadly taint, and thousands perish by the pestilence. These visitations are to become more and more frequent and disastrous. Later, we'll show how Jesus predicts this as well. But I was interested in that particular statement. He imparts the deadly taint to the air. What is the coronavirus? We are told by scientists and medical professionals that the coronavirus is an airborne virus. Little droplets that one can either breathe. Surprisingly enough, they can go in through the eyes, the nose, or the mouth. They also can be transmitted through touch. So if somebody sneezes on their hands, they open a doorknob, these viruses can last 3, 4, 5, 9, up to 9 minutes on a door. So you open the door unsuspectingly. Then you touch your mouth. I'm not touching my mouth. You touch your mouth, and you can develop this coronavirus, but it's airborne. Even some of the recent studies, and I don't want to be dogmatic because there's so much we do not know about the coronavirus, but some of the recent things I've been reading and some of the physicians, medical specialists I've been talking about indicate that the virus can actually live for a few minutes in the air. So you may not even see that person who's been coughing in the air. 3 minutes later, they're gone, you pass by. So this is a very, very fast-moving virus. Satan imparts his taint to the air. You know, if you get, say, the common flu, the average person can pass, the ratio is 1 to 2, so you can pass that on to 2 other people. But in the coronavirus, the ratio can be up to 5 other people that one person can pass it on to, then they can pass it on. So it just multiplies so incredibly rapidly. Notice what this reference says. It says, again, he imparts to the air a deadly taint and thousands perish. You say, wait a minute, that's amazing. It is. Why does the Bible use the term pestilences? And how does it use pestilence? 4 ways. First, the natural result of living in a sinful world with Satan behind it. But there is a second way. This may surprise you. There are times that in the Bible, pestilence is used to describe an activity of God upon the wicked. We find that in Egypt.
the Israelites were in Egyptian bondage. Scripture talks about the 10 plagues that come out of Egypt. Were they merely natural disasters? They certainly were that. But the Bible describes them as the plagues that God sent on Egypt. Why? God spoke gently to Egypt. The Israelites were under the taskmasters of Israel. But then God spoke again and again and again lovingly. Sometimes God speaks lovingly, but sometimes in thunderous tones.

for 40 years, and they were protected by God. But then they rebelled against God, and what happened? God simply withdrew his presence, and snakes bit them. And the venomous power of the snakes killed them. Now, there is a statement, again, that is very interesting. In a little letter that was written by one with real spiritual insight, it's a manuscript, volume 19, page 382, and it says this, "Famines will increase." Did Jesus talk about increasing famines? He did. "Pestilences will sweep away thousands." Is that happening today? It is. Jesus' predictions are coming true. This author comments on that. Dangers are all around us from the powers without and satanic workings within. But the restraining power of God is now being exercised. So what's the point? God is now restraining the full onslaught of evil. We see a few of these satanic manifestations, but this is preparing for a time of enormous crisis just before the return of our Lord. And so we see these things developing. Does the Bible talk about this? It does. Now, we went in the first book of the Bible, God is very good. We notice through Scripture that there's a controversy between good and evil, and Jesus' love is revealed in the context of that controversy, in all the goodness we see in the world, in Christ's protection. But we're looking at this reality, that right now God is restraining, right now God is holding back this full onslaught of demonic power. We go to Revelation. Revelation is the last book in the Bible. We go to Revelation, the 7th chapter. Revelation chapter 7. And we're looking there at this remarkable prediction. Revelation chapter 7. After these things, verse 1, I saw four angels standing on the four corners of the earth. The number four in the book of Revelation represents universality. So here, God himself says that he himself will hold back the universal onslaught of evil. After these things, I saw four angels standing on the four corners of the earth, holding the four winds of the earth. Now, in the book of Revelation, wind indicates destruction. You find that interpreted in the book of Jeremiah. You find it also in the book of Daniel, that wind represents power. Like, you can imagine the wind of a tornado, cyclone, hurricane. So four winds of the earth, that's power, that's destruction. So what are the angels doing? They're holding back the winds of destruction. They're holding back the final onslaught of evil. Why and when will that be released? Verse 2, I saw another angel ascending from the east, having the seal of the living God. And he cried with a loud voice to the four angels to whom it was granted to harm the earth and the sea, do not harm the earth and the sea and the trees till we've sealed the servants of God on their foreheads. Now in the Bible, the forehead represents the forebrain. So what is this seal deeply within the conscious? What is this final issue that has to do? What is this seal? Well, in Ephesians chapter 4, it says we are sealed by the Holy Spirit. So what does the Holy Spirit want to do in our minds? Again, this book, great controversy. And we're looking here, rather, this time, the Fourth Bible Commentary. I'm reading a comment from Fourth Bible Commentary, not Great Controversy, page 1161. So if you're taking notes, Fourth Bible Commentary, page 1161. We're talking about, what is this seal? What's the essence of this seal that takes place? In the famines, earthquakes, fires, floods, and pestilence, we see a foretaste of what's coming in the future, just before the coming of Jesus. But let me read about the seal. Just as soon as the people of God are sealed in their foreheads, it is not a seal or a mark that can be seen. But notice this, but a settling into the truth, both intellectually and spiritually, so they cannot be moved. Just as soon as God's people are sealed and prepared for the shaking, it will come. Now notice, what is this sealing? According to this reference in the Fourth Bible Commentary, 1161, that harmonizes with Revelation 7 and Ephesians 4, the sealing is a settling into the truth. In other words, we are anchored in God's word.
We are

grounded in God's message. We are filled with God's love. And the Sabbath, the sign of God's creative authority, is the external manifestation of that inner settling into God's truth. In other words, we are going to face something much worse than the coronavirus that's coming. And God is leading us through His grace, by His power, through His strength. He is leading us to prepare today to have our hearts one with God, to have our minds filled with the Word of God. We have heard a new term. It's called social distancing, being distant from one another. But if this is a time for social distancing, this is a time for divine nearness. It's a time for divine nearness. It's a time that God is leading us to be close to Him. It's a time that God is leading us to have our hearts one with Him, because there is no security in this world. However large your revenue, however large your bank account, it can be gone in a moment. Whatever your health is, you do not know if there's some coronavirus raging in your body. However secure you may be, in 1 minute you can be insecure. There's something beyond this life, and that is Jesus Christ. In Christ there is security. In Christ there is assurance. In Christ there is confidence. What is this ceiling? It is the settling in to a relationship with Christ, so that when everything is shaken that can be shaken, we will not be moved, because our confidence is not in us, it is in Him. Social distancing, yes, but divine nearness, certainly. We've looked at three aspects of pestilences. One, that pestilences come because we live in a sinful world. Two, pestilences take place at times, limited times, when nations rebel against God and they are God's judgments to bring them closer to Him. Pestilences occur. Three, when we take a look at God withdrawing His divine favor. Now, the Bible also uses pestilences in the context of a sign of the coming of Christ. Now, let me assure you that there are two extremes we have to avoid here. The first extreme is this. It is the extreme of over-sensationalism. It's the extreme of saying, here's the coronavirus, Jesus must be coming next week or next year or very soon, He must be coming right now. Not so. Simply because we've had the coronavirus doesn't mean Jesus is coming this week or next week. Now here's the other extreme, which is just as bad, maybe worse. Well, we've got the coronavirus, but we've always had suffering, and we're going to get through this, and this has no relationship at all to last day events. So let's take a look at pestilences in the Bible and try to frame this in a logical way based on the prophetic word. You're taking your Bible and turning to Matthew chapter 24. What do we read when we read about these pestilences? Let me be very plain. When you look at Scripture, pestilences are one of the signs of the coming of Christ. So what should this current coronavirus tell us? It should say we are living in a period called the last days of Earth's history when Christ's coming is near. How near, we do not know. But what we see is the table being set. What we see is the stage being arranged. In Matthew chapter 24, and we're going to take a look at verse 7. Matthew 24, verse 7. Jesus Himself, Christ the Messiah, is giving His end time signs. Matthew chapter 24, we're looking at verse 7. For nation will rise against nation. So Jesus predicts instability among nations. Kingdom against kingdom. Now, this is not a single war, because down through history, we've had multiple wars. But might I remind you that in the 20th century, we've had World War I and World War II, the first time that the whole world was engulfed in war. May I also remind you that never before in history has the human race had the capacity to destroy itself. So we see these fulfillments. Kingdom against kingdom. There'll be famines. Now, there's always been famines in history.
But Jesus is saying that we're going to see all these things taking place on a universal scale with rapid increasing frequency. So the scene is being set. Notice he says pestilences and earthquakes in various places. Now, does he say then the end is going to come right after that happens? What's the next verse? Verse 8? Read it with me at home. You see it. All these are what? The beginning of the sorrows. So what Jesus is saying to us is that when you see wars and rumors of wars, when you see the rise of kingdoms, when you see nations fighting against nations, when you see natural disasters, earthquakes, famines, and pestilence, know that you're entering into a period of time known as end time. As far as Jesus is concerned, pestilences are part of an end time scenario. Now, does that mean that COVID-19 virus that has ravaged the world is a sign of Jesus' coming? This is what it means. It does not stand alone as a sign, but it's part of a larger picture that should be calling us to preparation, that should be calling us to our knees, that should be calling us to fill our hearts with the Word of God, that should be calling us to sense the very presence of God. In the light of Christ's prediction in the prophetic word, famines will increase, natural disasters will increase. Just as in Noah's day, when Noah's generation filled up the cup of iniquity, and these natural disasters took place, rain came down. So we can expect to see the increase of these natural disasters, increase of pestilences, increase of famines, fires, floods in the world. Now, how are we kept from being consumed by worry and anxiety? What can deliver us from crippling fear? Or might it be more accurate to say, who can deliver us from more crippling fear at this time? How can we face these issues confidently in the promises of God? First, take your Bible and turn to Hebrews chapter 13, verse 5. How can we be kept from crippling, paralyzing fear? How can we be anchors of stability and pillars of hope in this generation? How can we share that hope with others? Are we intellectual ignoramuses that simply stick our heads in the sand and say, well, this is just natural phenomena and don't worry about it? Are we, on the other hand, going to be worried and paralyzed by that fear? God's word has some answers. I want to look with you at God's word and the answers that he has to fear. Once you grasp clearly in your mind the answers from the word of God, you will be an anchor of stability and a pillar of hope. Hebrews chapter 13, verse 5. Let your conduct be without covetousness and be content with the things you have. For he himself has said, I will never leave you or forsake you. So we may boldly say, another word for boldly in the Bible is confidently. If you have your Bible, read it together with me wherever you are. Okay, you ready? The Lord is my what? Helper. I will not fear what man can do to me. What delivers us from fear? Somebody that is bigger than you and I holds us in his hand. The Lord is my helper, and I will not fear. Now, Jesus describes in Luke chapter 21 two classes of people. This is Jesus' end time sermon. This end time sermon is recorded in all of the Gospels, Matthew, Mark, Luke, and John. But the reason Jesus records it here in Luke chapter 21, Dr. Luke, you remember Luke was a physician, and he wrote the book of Luke. Each of these gospels see things in a little different way, and so all four of them put it into perspective. Luke chapter 21, notice what happens. We look at verse 25 and 26 and 27 and 28. And there will be signs in the sun, the moon, and the stars. Jesus is speaking. On earth, distress of nations with perplexity. Nations are certainly distressed now, aren't they, with the coronavirus? With perplexity. What's perplexity? It's confusion. It's not having really the answers. With perplexity, the sea and the waves roaring. Now notice verse 26. Men's hearts, what does it say? Failing them for what? Fear
Are some people's hearts failing them for fear today? They sure are. And the expectation of those things which are coming on the earth, for the powers of heaven will be shaken. Then they'll see the Son of Man coming in the cloud with power and great glory. We're going to come back to that. Verse 28. Now, when these things begin to happen, in other words, when you see these pestilences raging, when these things begin to happen, when you see these earthquakes, famines, fires, flood, look up and lift up your heads because your redemption draws nigh. Now, here is the issue. If you spend your time looking where this world is looking, if you are consumed with the news media, and that's filling your heart to the exclusion of, now don't misunderstand, we need to be informed, but to the exclusion of the Word of God. If we look where they look, we will fear their fear. But it says, what does the Scripture say? Now when these things begin to come to pass, look up and lift up your heads, because your redemption draws nigh. When we look to heaven's sanctuary, we see Jesus, and we discover the strength in his promises. In Christ we find confidence. In Christ we experience assurance. In Christ we're lifted above life's uncertainties and concerns, and our hearts are filled with security in the one who loves us with everlasting, undying, unfathomable, exhaustless, endless love. In Christ we are delivered from our fears. Here is a wonderful statement in a book called Evangelism, page 65, that I just came across. It says, in the closing work, in what work, everybody? What work? The closing work. We shall meet with perplexities that we do not know how to deal with. But let us not forget that the three great powers of heaven are working, that a divine hand is on the wheel, and that God will bring his purposes to pass. The devil may tamper with the laboratories of nature. He may bring about through bats, wild animals, synthetic means, I don't know. He may bring about this coronavirus. But God will use even the devil's machinations that God is not responsible for and does not indeed initiate. But God will use those to accomplish his purposes. This world, in the midst of war, famine, suffering, strife, is still in the hands of God. Now, here is another statement from a magazine that I picked up, Signs of the Times, October 9, 1901, by one who wrote with prophetic insight. It's a comment on that Luke 21 that we were just reading. And here's what it says. Men's hearts are failing them for fear. Remember, we read Luke 21. For the things that are coming upon the earth, but those who believe in God will hear his voice amid the storm saying, it is I, be not afraid. Do you know that that expression, fear not, it is I, be not afraid, or do not fear, if you take all those statements together, now I haven't counted them, but I read an author the other night who did. He said there are 365 times in the Bible where if you take all the statements on do not fear and put them together, they are there. Hey, you know what I thought about that? That's one do not fear for every day of the year. And if I got a do not fear for every day of the year, what does that mean? It means I do not fear, right? Why not? Because I know my life is in the hands of God. And I know God's in control of this universe. It may look like nobody is in control, but the good news is God is in control. In one of the most reassuring promises of the Bible, Isaiah encourages us, echoing the words of the Lord. Isaiah 41, verse 10. Isaiah 41, verse 10. Don't miss this. Isaiah 41, verse 10. 365 verses in the Bible on don't fear. Isaiah 41, 10. Fear not, for I am with you. Be not dismayed, for I am your God. I will strengthen you. Yes, I will help you. I will uphold you with my righteous right hand. What does God say? He says, do not be fearful, do not be afraid, because you are in my hands. I'm going to strengthen you. I'm going to lift you up. I'm going to hold you in this time. Now look, our faith transcends sickness, suffering, heartache, and death, and grasps the hand of the living God. Does that mean that if we have faith, we will never get
the coronavirus or any other sickness. It doesn't mean that at all. It means our faith transcends that. It means that whether we are sick or well, whether we have disease or whether we are healthy, that we believe in a God that is with us, a God that will never leave us, a God that has this world in his hands, and a God that is coming again soon to deliver us. Now, a classic example of that in the Bible is Job. Job chapter 19. It's really important to understand the theology of faith. Faith is not believing that what I want to happen is going to happen if I believe enough. Faith is trusting God in joy and in sorrow. Faith is trusting God in sickness and in health. Faith is trusting God in poverty, in adversity, and wealth and riches. So faith is a relationship with God in which I know that he will never do me harm and that I can trust him in a world of sickness, suffering, and disease. That was the faith of Job. Let's look at that. Job chapter 19, verse 25. Job 19, verse 25. What does Job say? For I know, not I think, not I guess, not perhaps, not maybe, I know that my Redeemer lives. Job says, this plague, this pestilence has afflicted my body. Job says, my finances have gone bust. I've lost my cattle, lost my home, lost my crops, I've lost everything. But what does he say? I know that my Redeemer lives, and he shall stand at the last day on the earth. And after my skin is destroyed, this I know, that in my flesh I shall see God, who I shall see for myself, my eyes shall behold and not another. How my heart yearns within me. Job says, my heart is yearning within me for the day that Christ will come, the day that I can stand with him in eternity, the day that there will be no sickness, suffering, heartache, or death. My heart yearns within me. Look what Job says in Job 13, verse 15. Job 13, verse 15. Faith transcends what is. Faith does not see what is, it sees what will be. Faith does not live in the now, it lives in the eternity. Faith transcends time and enables us to live while we walk this weary world in the very atmosphere of God's presence. Job 13, verse 15, Job lived a life of trust in the God who promised that he'd be with him each moment of the day and who promised that there would be a better tomorrow. Job chapter 13, verse 15, it says, though he slay me, Job says, yet will I trust him, though he slay me, though I will trust him. Faith does not believe, I repeat, that we will never get sick. We live in a broken world. And although we may do the very best we can by the choices we make to be healthy, sickness may afflict us. But in sickness, we grasp his promise of his abiding presence. He's with us in health. He's with us in sickness. He's with us when there is sickness and disease all around us. And he does not leave us when a virus attacks our body. As the old song says, just when I need him, Jesus is near. Now, one of the reasons that we do not fear, here it is because we know the end game. What do we know, everybody? We know how this story is going to end. We know the end game. Jesus said, John 14, verse 1 to 3, if you know it, wherever you are, say it with me. If you don't, just follow along. Jesus said, let not your heart be what? Troubled. Let not your heart be troubled. Don't be fearful. Let not your heart be troubled. You believe in God, believe also in me. In my Father's house, Jesus said, are many mansions. And if it were not so, I would have told you. I go to prepare a place for you. And if I go and prepare a place for you, Jesus says, I will come again. Jesus is coming again. That is the hope. We know the end game. Jesus will return. We know the end game. There'll be no sickness, suffering, sorrow, heartache, or death.
We know the end game. Jesus Christ is going to be returned soon. We look beyond today to tomorrow. We look beyond sickness to health. We look beyond pestilences that are carried through the air to the pure air of eternity where there will be no more pestilences. We know the end game. Revelation chapter 21. Here is the end game. The Bible begins with a perfect world in Genesis 1 and 2. The Bible ends with a perfect world in Revelation chapter 21 and Revelation chapter 22. Here, between the pages of the Bible, is this great controversy. What gives us hope? What buoys up our spirits? What encourages our hearts? What puts a smile on our face? What puts a sparkle in our eyes? What puts a spring in our steps? It is Christ is with us. It is we know the end game. Revelation 21, verse 4, God will wipe away every tear from their eyes. There shall be no more death, nor sorrow, nor crying. There shall be no more pain, for the former things are passed away. The coronavirus will not have the last word. Jesus Christ will. Sickness will not have the last word. Jesus Christ will. Disease will not have the last word. Jesus Christ will. Suffering will not have the last word. Jesus Christ will. For he will come again. That is our hope. Keep looking. Keep looking. Looking to Jesus today. Look to him for strength. Look to him for courage. Look to him for peace. Look to him for freedom from fear. But look beyond what is to what will be. Will you open your heart just now, wherever you are, and say, Jesus, I can't face this by myself. I don't know what's in my body. I don't know what's going to happen to my job, the economy. I don't know what's going to happen in the future. But I know this. You will never leave me, and you'll never forsake me. That you're there to strengthen, to encourage. Do you want to say, Lord, make me a blessing at this time? Help me be a minister of hope where there's hopelessness. Help me to reach out and touch somebody and bless them. Help me do those practical things that my neighbors and my friends need. But Lord, draw me close to you. Keep me by faith, looking for that day that you will come, so that I can live with you forever and all eternity. Would you like to pray that prayer with me as we pray? Father in heaven, thank you so much that you're not the originator of sickness, suffering, heartache, or death. Thank you so much that you revealed yourself in Christ, that where is goodness, there is God. Where there is love, there is God. Where there is health and healing, there is God. Father, bless all those medical professionals that are working on the front lines. Bless those scientists that are working to find healing for this disease, vaccines. Bless every godly businessman that's helping to support their business, their employees. Bless us as church members, as Christians, to do what we can in our neighborhood. But Father, in this time of social distancing, help us pause, take some deep breaths, and draw closer to God. We thank you that one day, sickness and suffering and heartache and disease will be over. One day Jesus will come, and we can live with him through all eternity. Thank you, Lord, that we can look forward to that hope. May it burn in our hearts. In Christ's name, amen.

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1: 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Ang asawa ninyo.
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0: Are you considering learning a new sport? It could be a huge advantage. Recent research found that men who improved their physical fitness reduced their chance of death by 44%. Middle-aged and older men who began a moderately vigorous sports activity like cycling, soccer, basketball, or hiking lived longer. They also have lower rates of death from heart disease. It is time to get off the bench. Taking up a new sport is another ageless advantage.
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0: Welcome to Cebu, the central region in the Philippines, comprised of more than 150 islands. With its diverse landscape of lush mountains and pristine beaches, the true natural paradise where many rely on agriculture and poultry as their livelihood. But amidst the serene beauty of this island, one chicken farmer was facing an unexpected challenge that would lead to an extraordinary story of faith.
1: Tatay ko, nagtayo po ng poultry.
2: I inherited this farm from my father and started helping here to deal with my vices.
0: But the former tattoo artist had a problem. The hens just weren't laying eggs. Desperate for a solution, Erickson sought advice and was told to contact a chicken psychologist. He advised Erickson to play music for the hens, assuring him that it would help them lay more eggs. Erickson followed the advice and placed radios around the chicken cages, playing rock music. However, the outcome was disastrous. The chickens seemed even more stressed and stopped laying eggs altogether. Erickson went back to the psychologist seeking a different solution. The psychologist then suggested to try a different station with calmer music. 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In no time, something miraculous happened. The hens started laying eggs again as the peaceful music filled the air. But the real miracle came afterward.
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2: While collecting eggs, I heard a soothing voice of Cammy Oatman presenting unlocking Bible prophecies. 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

0: was his light was in.
1: It was around noon when Peter went up to the roof to pray. It was here that Peter had a vision about a large sheet containing a mix of unclean animals, representing God's affirmation of the diversity of peoples in the growing church.
2: We had heard that Peter was staying at the house of Simon the Tanner and were instructed by Cornelius the centurion to go out and find him.
1: While Peter was still thinking about the vision, the Holy Spirit told him to go downstairs because three men were looking for him. Peter went down and told the men that he was the one they were looking for.
2: We then told Peter that Cornelius the centurion had been told by an angel that Peter would come and see him at his house. So, unbeknown to Peter, Cornelius was already expecting his visit to Caesarea.
1: What happened here was quite unusual, just the fact that Peter entered the house. Remember that it was against the law for a Jew to associate with or visit a Gentile.
2: Cornelius told Peter how 3 days earlier he had been praying in his house when an angel had appeared before him.
1: Peter shared with Cornelius his new understanding that God does not show favoritism and is the Lord of all. This was a real turning point. From this point on, the gospel was also given among other people groups, and it all started out with prayer and fasting and a vision.
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0: 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From sunrise to sunset, we bring messages of encouragement, faith, health, and family life directly to you. 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Rise and Reflect, a brief morning devotional to set a positive tone for your day. Ang Salita ng Buhay, inspirational Bible-based messages that bring light to every listener. 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
3: Every child is a gift from heaven. 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